0: time. They've not just won 11 straight. They were setting a record for the best 10-game stretch in outscoring opponents in NBA history. I mean, that goes back to Kareem in Milwaukee over 50 years ago. So this is a great matchup. And it will start, by the way, on Wednesday with San Antonio hosting, of course. Spurs did go 62-20 in the regular season. So Wednesday and Friday, games 1 and 2 in Texas. And as Arnie has pointed out, there are no NBA games scheduled for next weekend.
1: I can't believe that. I can't believe that.
2: Man, NBA I know they scheduling is fantastic.
0: Give them a travel day and all that.
2: Okay. Something.
0: Okay, right. You can't start a day early.
1: I don't understand that. That's ridiculous.
0: So it's not until June 8th and 10th that Madison Square Garden will be hosting games 3 and 4 in this series. We can update the AP stat because the Thunder were playing uphill all night, it seemed, losing game 7 at home, 111-103 to the Spurs. OKC was down 14 in the first half. Now, in NBA history, teams that are down by at least 14 in game 7 have a record of 5-55 in the play-by-play era, which is the last three decades. Before that, by the way, they call it the play-by-play era because before the 1990s, they didn't actually write down every play that happened as it happened as part of the stat package. So you couldn't get the minutiae like this. You'd know how far they were down at the end of a quarter, that type of thing, but play-by-play era is just the last 30 years. Okay, final start on Wednesday. WNBA had a sellout at Portland for a national TV game tonight, and the expansion fire beat up Indiana 100-84. Caitlin Clark in the loss, 1 of 7 shooting, 6 points, 6 assists, 5 fouls. In the NHL, the Stanley Cup final starts Tuesday with Carolina hosting Vegas. The Minnesota Vikings have a new general manager. Reportedly, it's Nolan Teasley from the Seahawks, where he worked for 13 years. The UFL spring football regular season ends Sunday on Fox TV. Coco Gauff lost her third-round match at the French Open in 3 close sets. Paris Saint-Germain won the Champions League final on penalty kicks today against Arsenal. Justin Allgaier took the NASCAR O'Reilly race tonight. Qualifying in Nashville for the Cup Series event tomorrow was rained out, so Denny Hamlin will start from the pole Sunday night. IndyCar's Detroit Grand Prix is Sunday on Fox TV, 12:30 p.m. Eastern Time. There are 4 late ball games in the major leagues. The Yankees have won 5 in a row, but they're still trailing at the A's 2-1 in the bottom of the 6th. The Dodgers have won 6 in a row. They've taken the lead 2-1 on the Phillies, top of the 6th. The Phillies only hit so far tonight, a solo homer against Roki Sasaki. Also in progress, Mariners with 4 early solo homers, now up 4-0 in the 6th against Arizona. Rockies ahead of the Giants in the 9th, 8-2. And at Baltimore today, with 5 runs in the bottom of the 9th, the Orioles beat Toronto 6-5. Back to you.
1: Wait a second. I got my stat for you of the day. Listen to this.
0: All right.
1: Since 2000, rest entering the NBA Finals, the Knicks have had 8 days rest, the Spurs 3-day rest. So in those 26 years since 2000, teams with the more rest in the finals are what?
0: In recent years, probably a crapshoot, probably about even.
1: You're good. 13-13 in the last 26 years. For
3: I didn't
1: the
3: know
1: team
3: it was
1: going to
3: be 50-50, but
1: that's crazy.
3: Rest is overrated, is what you're saying.
0: And yeah, the Knicks are used to it at this point. It's kind of like Carolina in hockey. Sweep, wait. Sweep, wait. Win in 5.
1: I thought it'd be better than that. That's crazy.
0: By the way, can I just mention, as we're all on here, the technical difficulties that existed on the ABC broadcast today of the Women's College World Series? To say this broadcast is not going to the Smithsonian is an understatement. It may be recorded and sent to broadcasting classes in the future for what not to do and what
3: to do. I didn't explain this, Steve, because I saw like a headline about it, but didn't have time to, because I wasn't able to watch that earlier today. What exactly happened on this
0: broadcast? I'm watching second inning of Tennessee Texas Tech.
3: Okay.
0: And the video freezes and then it just goes out. And then you see a little ABC symbol, but it's 20 seconds of absolutely nothing. And by the time they return after commercials, they just return straight to the college baseball coverage from a whole different studio, the whip-around coverage. They eventually got back to the softball in the 4th inning, And when they did, they had one microphone, one camera, no graphics, and no instant replay. And I believe there was a stoppage for video review during this time. And when they say, we only have one microphone, and you hear the play-by-play woman, obvious question from a viewer is, can she not pass the mic around? Does she not have the commentators literally standing next to her? And then she tries to apologize for the technical difficulties, and mid-sentence they cut to commercials.
1: Oh, geez.
0: And when they come back, she's not on the air at all, or the analysts, of course. They have the people who are the studio people who were on site for the finals doing the play-by-play. And eventually they got a first base camera back and then the center field camera back. It was just...
2: Wow.
0: It was awful. For network level, it was... I don't know if it's unprecedented or anything. It was just notable, put it that way.
3: The only thing that was missing is them cutting to Heidi.
1: Go look on Twitter.
3: People that are old enough understand what I'm saying.
0: The old Raiders game.
1: Go look on Twitter. There was a big watch party for the soccer game, and the feed went out on the last kick that sailed high. I mean, right before he kicked it. And people went, it's all on Twitter.
0: Penalty kicks with the Champions League, really.
1: Yeah, it was, and people just lost. There was like a riot. They're like, what's going on?
0: This was so big that the Oklahoma Gas and Electric tweeted out, we have experienced no outages today affecting either the circuit or the meter that serves the ballpark. It is just a broadcast technical issue.
2: Wow.
0: This is, I mean, they're not quite to the semifinals here yet. They're going to have a lot of more games, and they're all in that same place. Wow, this was bad today. Anyway, back
2: to you. Wow, that was a lot more than I was anticipating. That sounds like an utter calamity. Speaking of which, it was mentioned there, you mentioned the shootout, Arnie.
1: Yeah.
2: When we come back, Arsenal lost, and they lost more than the Champions League.
1: Yeah.
2: We'll discuss what we mean when we come back. By the way, for the best pregame show every weekend, be sure to tune in to Fox Sports Radio's Countdown. 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
23: 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Right after the show, this podcast from this show will be posted. 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Again, search Fox Sports Radio wherever you get your podcasts. You'll find today's full show posted right after we get off the air. A whole lot on Game 7, a whole lot on the NBA Finals, which we are set to predict here momentarily. Arnie, how's the new dog?
24: New dog is good. My wife thinks she's going to train it to walk over and ring some bells when it wants to go outside. So that's what it's supposed to do now. Good luck to that, I told her that. See if you can train the dog to do that.
23: Well, my dog does that.
24: Oh, get out of here. Does it really?
23: Yeah, there are bells right on the front door. And like usually we know, like, and there's sort of a routine to where we, like, she knows when she's going to go out and things like that. But if she actually has to, you know, go poop in particular, she'll just go straight to the door if it's in an off hour or a different kind of time, and she'll go right there, and she'll just knock into those bells, and we know then
24: you,
23: it's like,
24: Cesar,
23: oh, okay, she needs an extra trip.
24: Jeez, look at you. Well, that's what we're training Wilson right now, so we'll see if he,
23: Wilson?
24: He's not done a good job, so we'll have to start picking that up.
23: Dog's name's Wilson?
24: Wilson, for named after Ralph Wilson. My wife was a big Bills fan.
23: Okay.
24: Yep. That's no longer the owner, of course. No longer around.
23: It's not. It's a cool name. I'm glad it's not named after a volleyball from Castaway.
24: Wilson.
23: Yeah, exactly right. So NBA Finals, your Knicks. Yeah. This Perlmutter guy's Knicks. No, wait. He sold his fandom for $3,000-some. There's actually a documentary about it.
24: How funny.
23: Also has come out, by the way, and said, look, they're more lucky than good this year, and they're not going to win. In the NBA Finals. So he says, he claims he really has given up on them. We'll see, right? We will never know for sure, but at the very least, he is keeping that character up that he actually sold his fandom because he was so tired of the coaching changes and the futility and the bad ownership and drafting and everything else that was going on. Either way, the Knicks are in the finals.
24: Yeah.
23: Game one, Wednesday night in San Antonio. Cheap seats for $2,500, somewhere in that neighborhood. How do you see game one going, Arnie? How do you view this series in terms of your Knicks winning a championship?
24: I like that the Knicks have rest. San Antonio will be on 3 days rest. I think the Knicks come out a little rusty, but the game in San Antonio, it's going to be electric. No doubt about that. It's going to be a fun series. The Spurs are a 4.5-point favorite. I expect a close game. The days of the Knicks, and remember now, they've won 11 in a row, blowing people out by like 35-40. I think those are going to be done. Even winning by 20 is going to be real tough. I expect a close game. I think the Knicks steal game one. They lose to the Spurs in game two in San Antonio. So that means they come back to the Garden one game apiece. The Knicks don't lose in the Garden, not with the crowd that they have. So the Knicks win game three and game four. That means they're up 3-1. They go back to San Antonio for game five. The Spurs hold court. They win that one. And then game six for all the marbles in the Garden. The Knicks take that one. So I got the Knicks in six.
23: Knicks in six, including game one in San Antonio. I think the Spurs are going to win both games at home.
24: Wow.
23: I think New York will win game three. It'll be 2-1 then. I think the Spurs will win game four, make it 3-1. Game five is back in San Antonio. I think the Knicks will win that game.
24: Ooh.
23: And then they will go back to New York, and I think the Spurs will win it there.
24: If that happens,
23: so
24: you could
23: San
24: actually
23: Antonio
24: bet on
23: winning in six on the Knicks floor.
24: You could bet on that rotation and probably get like 150-1 or something to that.
23: Yeah, I don't do that. But so you got Knicks in six. I got Spurs in six. I'd love to see it go seven. I think that it could be an all-time great series. You have some star power there, of course, with Wembanyama, but you've also got Brunson, and there's a lot of good basketball that should be played in this series. So I think the NBA should be pretty happy. They get the New York market, and they get this emerging superstar, their version of Shohei Ohtani, for a global audience in a global game like basketball. Sets things up very, very nicely, and a good Western Conference Finals as well. Your stat was 13-13 over the 26 years of the team with more rest. So that tells you absolutely nothing, as it should. Arnie, it's always fun, brother.
24: Always
23: I appreciate
24: good, man.
23: You. Thank you.
24: Take care.
23: Rocket Fast Show. Stick around. Bernie Fratto, I believe, is coming up next. He's got plenty on tap for you here on Fox Sports Radio. We are Fox Sports!
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8: The San Antonio Spurs took Game 7 of the NBA's West Finals at Oklahoma City, 111-103. Victor Wembanyama, the series MVP, led the team with 22 points. Shai Gilgeous-Alexander, in defeat, had 35 points, 9 assists. The Spurs host Game 1 of the NBA Finals Wednesday against the Knicks. In the WNBA, Portland whipped Indiana 100-84. Caitlin Clark of the Fever, 1 of 7 shooting. She finished with 6 points, 6 assists, and 5 fouls. The Minnesota Vikings' new general manager is reportedly Nolan Teasley from the Seahawks, where he worked for 13 years. Coco Gauff lost her third-round match at the French Open in 3 close sets. To baseball, the Mariners won their 5th in a row, 5-1 over Arizona. The A's ended a Yankees 5-game winning streak, holding on 6-4. And the Phillies, with 3 in the 8th, beat the Dodgers 4-3. I'm Steve DeSager.
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0: send them a penalty kill. They're tremendous. They get after it. They just don't afford you the opportunities. You look at back in game four, I think Montreal might have had two shots in the third period when they were trailing by a decent number. I forgot what the score was in that game, but they were down pretty good. I think it was 3-0, and they couldn't muster any shots in that third period. We saw what the Canadians were able to do. I am not the biggest Freddie Anderson guy. I know he's played well.
1: The goalie, yeah.
0: But you know, you look at it in game four, he faced 18 shots in that game. You know, so I just looked it up. It was only 3 shots Montreal got, and 2 of them came in the final couple of minutes.
1: You know, there's an irony there. If I could interrupt, because one of the things,
0: please.
1: Scotty Bowman, he won 9 Stanley Cups with 3 different franchises in 3 different eras. And when he did it with the Wings teams I covered, he did it with 3 different goalies, Chris Osgood, Mike Vernon, and Dominic Hasek. And I remember talking to Osgood once in a game where we only faced like 13 shots. He goes, those are harder for us because you never get into a rhythm. You might not see a shot for 7 minutes, and you've got to stay on edge. But when you start getting peppered early, so it can actually be counterintuitive. But continue on with your analysis.
0: No, you're not wrong about that, and that makes complete sense. I get where he's coming from there. But, you know, look, I think Carolina's a very good team. I like Brendan Moore as a coach. I think he's done a tremendous job. Guys believe in him. They've been on the cusp for many, many years. But, you know, you looked around, it was Tampa or it was Florida that were tough teams to overcome. Now they've got an opportunity. But I'll tell you something. On the other side in Vegas, Carter Hart is playing exceptionally well. And just for full disclosure, I live in Vegas, but I'm not a Knights fan. I'm a fan of the NHL. I don't have any team that I root for. And more for me, it's about players. And I look at this team, they just find ways. I don't know, you know, listen, what the hell Tortorello has said or done since he's come in there, taking over for Cassidy with 8 games to go. This has been a remarkable run in terms of the way Vegas has played. But listen, I don't disagree they could have potentially met their match in this team with Carolina. But I think the confidence you take away if you're Vegas after really taking care of business comfortably against Colorado, that says a lot about you. That game two, they were down 1-0. They score a couple of goals. Then they end up winning by 2. Game three, they're down 3-0. They come back and score 5 straight. Game four, they don't allow Colorado to get the equalizer there. I just think it's going to be tough right now for Carolina. I like this Hurricanes team. When you look at them, I think Sebastian Aho is an underrated guy. Nicholas Ehlers is tremendous. I love what he brings. Love Shevchenko as well. They've got some great, great pieces on this team. I'm not taking anything away from them. Taylor Hall adds a lot to them. But the big thing for me, Bernie, is I can't put my finger on it, and that's the thing that frustrates me with Vegas. I don't know how they're so good and they do it. Like, when I look at Tampa, I love John Cooper as the head coach. I think he's the best coach in North American sports. But he had great talent. Braden Point always played well. They had the goaltending with Vasilevsky. You look at Florida. Paul Maurice, to me, is the second best coach in North American sports. And he could get the goaltending that they needed with Bobrovsky. And then, of course, you had Tkachuk, and you had so many great players. Seth Jones was the acquisition last year they made on the back line, who was tremendous. And so they have the pieces. When I look at Vegas, I'm like, who is it? Like, Eichel doesn't play at the level of a superstar. Marner was tremendous or has been tremendous. Stone's been injured and out of the lineup a little bit, but he showed up when he's needed. Barbashev's done a great job. But to me, the difference has been Carter Hart in this postseason, and I think that's going to be the difference as to why Vegas wins the Stanley Cup.
1: It would not surprise me at all. And by the way, I don't have a dog in the fight. I if the Knights win, great. I don't care. I don't go to the parades.
0: Yeah.
1: I root for them and I root against them. I would say this. I'll draw a parallel. And again, not surprise me at all if the Golden Knights win. Because while Carolina's defense and their goaltending has been outstanding, and they just squeeze you in the center ice. I remember in 95 when the Red Wings won the President's Cup, and the New Jersey Devils just completely stifled them with the left wing lock. They didn't know what to do. They got swept. The Carolina Panthers, conversely, haven't seen the combination of Marner, Stone, and Eichel. And I agree with you. Eichel's not a finisher, but in this offense, and I don't know what Torts did. I was in a press conference back in 05 when he went off on somebody, and it's not pretty. Okay. I think he came in here and he just got out of the way and they played hockey. I think he just threw out the pucks and said, you can do it, I believe in you. But the bottom line is, Kelly McCrimmon and George McPhee have turned out to be incredible in their talent evaluation and pulling rabbits out of a hat. They've done it every year. Kenny Holland did that in Detroit for years. That 2002 Red Wings team had seven Hall of Famers on it. Seven. And they'd be cruising along. All of a sudden you get Brett Hull. How the hell did you do that? You get Brendan Shanahan. How the hell did you do that? I want to, you know, name roll call here. But I think that's the commonality. Their leadership from the standpoint of talent evaluation and their vice president and general manager seems to have really worked. You got the last word.
0: No, you're absolutely right about it. That has been the key. Now, let's just not go crazy here and even try to remotely compare either of these teams to those Red Wings teams. And the talent that those guys had was off the charts. But, by the way, my all-time favorite player, the Swede, number five, Nicholas Lidstrom.
1: Great guy.
0: You talk about a thoroughbred of a different kind. I mean, he was just an incredible, incredible defensive player. But, you know, he only won the Norris seven times. I mean, he didn't
1: have. And I'm sure you remember the Russian five. There'll be a movie coming out about them.
0: Larionov, Konstantinov, Fedorov, all those guys. It was unbelievable to watch the puck movement. It was unbelievable.
1: You're not kidding, the way they cycled it. Amal, great stuff as always. On a scale of 1 to 10, I give you 14. Thanks so much. We'll talk soon, buddy. We're overdue for lunch.
0: Looking forward to it, my friend. Thank you.
1: Amal Shaw, CBS Radio, former radio partner of Brent Musburger. Now you know why. Coming up, we are going to have a robust midnight hour, and I want to let all the callers know, please listen. You're getting in tonight. I'm extending it to 90 minutes. If you don't get in by 1 a.m. Pacific, keep trying. You're not going to be turned away. For the last few months, I've turned callers away, not intentionally. We just run out of time. The clock runs out. Or I've heard, you know, like my man Tony in Miami said, hey, sometimes I just can't get in. I don't want to turn anybody away. 877-99-FOX. We'll set the topics for tonight's midnight hour coming up. I'm Bernie Fratto. Keep it locked. 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
1: Oh, we're back on the Bernie Fratto Show, Fox Sports Radio. We are 11 minutes away from the midnight hour. 877-996-6369, 877-99-FOX. You know what to do. Brandon will take your calls. I don't want anybody turned away. We're extending it. We're going to overtime. All right, so let's get to the topics. We have a boffle NBA Finals starting next Wednesday. I want to hear from my callers. I know what I think, but what would be better for the NBA? Would it be better for the Knicks to win the championship? Would that be better for the NBA? It's the largest media market in the United States. A Knicks championship instantly creates another cultural phenomenon. Merchandise sales will start to climb again. They've been staggering, and it'll end that drought. Why, you know, would it be better if Wemby wins? Well, let the potential Victor Wemby dynasty start. We know that he's now the future face of the NBA globally. He's the present face, period. Best thing to come out of the NBA since Magic and Bird combined, because he's doing things you never saw before, like Magic and Bird did. Okay, I'm not talking about guys that hung around 24 years and went for mercenaries and, you know, got a bunch of points. Good player. I get it. This guy, you seen a 7'6 guy with guard skills? Okay, so tell me, who do you think, what would be better for the NBA? If the Knicks win it all or the Spurs win it all and Wemby wins it all? 877-99 on Fox, 877-996-6369. I don't want anybody turned away tonight. LeBron James and his management camp recently said they expect a specific explanation from the Lakers if the team offers him a contract below the maximum amount. Okay. He just went on a broadcast the other day with Steve Nash and said, it's not my fault. I did good. Everybody else sucked. That's not what he said. What he said was, we got out talented. Well, you're hamstrung. You can't sign wing defenders and rim protectors if you have LeBron and Austin Reeves, who's going to get $40 million, and Luka. Ain't going to do it. And LeBron's a better defender than those two, but they started out 3-0 in the playoffs against a bad team with no point guard, and then they went 1-6 down the stretch. They got completely torched by the team that just got handled by the Spurs. So they're a million miles away from that level. They wouldn't have beat Denver. They wouldn't have beat Minnesota. And Houston had just a point guard, even like a Dennis Schroeder. I don't know if they'd have beat them. But be that as it may, I don't care what the Lakers do. I just call them. I mean, I don't have a rooting interest. Everything they do is good for my business. We're going to find out on their roster composition, though, if they are serious about winning a championship or they just want to keep this traveling circus going. So I want to hear from you folks. Okay, the Lakers have a business act and a balancing act. They're a second apron team. They're facing restrictions under the NBA's second apron. And LeBron has made this bold statement. I guess he feels he has a right to. He's may help make the Lakers a lot of money, but you know, what do you want to do? So I want to hear from my callers. What did you think when you heard that? Your knee-jerk reaction. You don't need to do a long-winded analysis about Bronny or anything. Just what did you hear? I'm like, the ball's in this guy. Well, okay, let's see what happens. So, you know, number one, who would it be better for the NBA, the Knicks to win or Wemby to win? Number two, LeBron James, he wants a complete, transparent explanation if he doesn't get a max contract. Give me your impressions when you thought that. Maybe you can give me the explanation he needs, okay? The third one, this is a silly one. You saw the Bryce Harper viral toothbrush, toothpaste morning routine, right? He sucks the toothpaste directly out of the tube onto his tongue, then he brushes. The internet broke, went into an immediate frenzy. Even Barstool Sports and a bunch of other outlets debated, is this method genius or completely whack job? You tell me. Now, dentists have weighed in. They say putting toothpaste directly in your mouth transfers germs. I don't know. What the hell do I know? One of these days, I'm probably going to try it. You're probably going to try it. Will you try it? So what do you think about Bryce Harper's morning routine by sucking the toothpaste directly out of the tube, right onto the tongue, and then brushing? You saw it. You for it or against it? What are your thoughts? So, better for the league, Wemby or Spurs? Or OKC. LeBron James needs an explanation. Give me your thoughts. Bryce Harper and his toothbrushing routine. 877-99 on Fox. 877-996-6369. The midnight hour is here. I want to hear from you. No one's getting turned away. We are going to go overtime. It always bothers me when we get to 1 o'clock and some folks don't get in. Keep it locked. You're up next. The Bernie Fratto Show on Fox Sports Radio.
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26: The Spurs are headed to the NBA Finals. They'll host Game 1 against the Knicks on Wednesday. San Antonio took the Western Conference Finals, Game 7 at Oklahoma City, 111-103. Series MVP Victor Wembanyama scored 22 points. Shai Gilgeous-Alexander had 35 in defeat. To baseball, Baltimore with 5 runs in the bottom of the ninth beat Toronto 6-5. Texas scored 3 in the bottom of the ninth to win 7-6 over Kansas City, which has lost 5 straight. White Sox 7-1 over Detroit. The Tigers have dropped 20 of their last 24. White Sox slugger Munetaka Murakami will miss 4 to 6 weeks with a strained hamstring. Pittsburgh 10-9 over Minnesota. The Braves won again 5-2 at Cincinnati. The A's ended the Yankees' 5-game winning streak 6-4. The Mariners won their 5th straight 5-1 over Arizona. And Philadelphia came back to beat the Dodgers 4-3. I'm Steve DeSager.
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0: has your chance. Look at where he got rid of a coach, Bernie, that's going to be coaching in the NBA Finals.
1: He got rid of David Blatt, who won a championship. Yeah. Oh, go ahead.
0: So, Bernie, this is the man who ruined our – he brought 8-0 here. So, your decisions are done. You just play basketball and have a voice. Represent the league like you should. I love the Lakers. I love LeBron James. And I told you, Bernie, we will get that title.
1: Now, last thing, Bryce Harper. You saw it, Mart. You're on top of stuff.
0: Hey, I'm going to tell you this, Bernie. I see nothing wrong with it because, you know me, I'm always on the go. And sometimes I'm brushing my teeth in the car. I'm spitting in my water, in my water cup. But sometimes I just squeeze the toothpaste in my mouth. And then I go to town with the brush. I don't bother putting the toothpaste on the brush when I'm driving. It just seems like it's too much. So I see nothing wrong with it, Bernie. As always, thank you for letting me have this little bit of time. And I love you, Bernie. I'm out.
1: Martin, always appreciate you, man. Love the energy. Love the enthusiasm. It's just if we can get Martin to get over this shyness, he's going to be just fine. 877-99 on Fox, 877-996-6369. Plenty of time to get in. We're going overtime. I want to hear from you. Kevin in Culver City, thanks for your patience. Thanks for hanging on the line. You are up next.
2: Bernie, what's up?
1: What's up?
2: I just want to say something right now. I got to say it. The reason the Knicks are not going to be San Antonio, basketball's a game of matchups. There's no Jared Allen in this series. There's no Embiid who's in and out of the lineup. This is the baddest man in the NBA right now at center. The Brunson and Towns cannot guard anybody. Like how we saw Harden getting cooked, the Spurs are going to cook.
1: Okay, so is that the best outcome for – fair enough, but is that the best outcome? I'm with you. If you want to make that prediction, that's fair. Yeah. I might be on the opposite
2: side. I'm going to Spurs because they're going to be cooking them like Bobby Flay. The pick and roll is too much. And I know they got
1: – And that'll be better for the NBA in your view.
2: Absolutely. You got Castle, Vassell. You got Fox. You got Wembanyama. It's too much. And Towns, with no Mitchell Robinson with a bad pinky. Wembanyama is going to look like Kareem Olajuwon out there in 1969 in Brooklyn. It's going to be too much.
1: I love the references, Kevin. By the way, since we're on references, you know the Spurs are the youngest team, and the last team this young. They're the second youngest team to get to the finals. Bill Walton's 1977
2: Portland Celtics.
1: You got it. You got it. All right, continue on. LeBron and his statements. Your thoughts.
2: This is LeBron being LeBron. Here's the thing. Mark Walters, this is a new regime. They're not taking any mess. They run it like the Dodgers. They're going to do what they can to try to do the best to win a championship, to develop. So they can look at the superstar Wemby. They can look at Giannis, and they can think about a star like that. LeBron doesn't have any leverage. Max contract, are you kidding me? If he wants to go, they're going to let him walk. Go to the Clippers in Inglewood. But they're not going to do anything crazy and bend over backwards. Maybe they should think about an Austin Reeves for a Chet Holmgren.
1: So you're put off.
2: Like that.
1: That's interesting. I don't think they'll trade Chet. He had a bad series, but, you know, come on. They helped him win the championship. All right, hey, final thing, Bryce Harper.
2: Maybe Giannis in Tinseltown.
1: He didn't want to come there. I think he'd rather go to Miami. Last thing, Kevin
2: Harper. That's crazy. You gotta go toothpaste on toothbrush first. First, you gotta wet the toothbrush, and you gotta put the toothpaste on. I don't know what he's talking about.
1: So you'll never give that a try, is what I'm hearing. You'll never bother experimenting that way.
2: That's a no no.
1: All right.
2: You got a wife. That's a no no. You don't do that.
1: All right, Kevin. Don't be a stranger, man. Appreciate your knowledge. Really interesting references there, and I like how you made your points. Now, Mike in Illinois, you're going to be up next. Hang tight, buddy. And I want to give you plenty of airtime. Gary in Oakland, come on back. We want to hear from you. 877-99 on Fox. We'll go overtime. No one's getting turned away. It ain't like before. We had to ram jam. Thank you, ma'am, the last 6 minutes. I don't want to do that anymore. You get online. You call me. You're going to get your airtime. All right? Keep it locked. 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
28: I was an MP, military police.
29: My friends thought I could do anything.
26: I missed my unit, my family.
28: Playing with my daughter, I felt like a stranger.
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30: I didn't have a clear sense of what to do next.
25: I was too proud. 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
30: right?
26: I started to open up.
25: And it made a huge difference.
28: So I reached out and I saw that I wasn't alone.
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25: To find
26: purpose.
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11: 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You're welcome in. We will go overtime. Don't want to turn you away. We go to Mike in Illinois. Mike, thanks for your patience. Welcome into the Bernie Fratto Show. Hey, hello, Mike. Are you there? Mike? Do we have Mike? All right, Brandon, see if you can talk to him on hold. We'll see what's going on. But sometimes we do have. Just let me know, big fella. We were talking about three things tonight from a business and league growth perspective regarding the NBA. Who will be better? What would be better for the National Basketball Association if the Spurs and Wemby win it or if the Knicks win it? Second, LeBron James, his management team, they expect a complete, transparent, specific explanation if he's not offered a max contract, which, given his tenure in the league, is $58 million per year. How does that land? I haven't heard one person who thought that was great. Now, he may feel that way. Why did you go public with it? Especially before the NBA Finals. Let's go back out to Illinois. Hey, Mike, welcome into the Bernie Fratto Show. How are you?
18: Oh, Bernie, I'm great. It's an honor to be a part of your program tonight. I just want to say I appreciate you holding me over through the commercial. I promise to be concise, precise, but before I hang up, I'd like to offer some advice.
11: You go ahead. Little
18: okay,
11: there.
18: First of all, as far as who do I think would be better for the NBA business, I guess I'm a young 61, and I can never get the image of Willis Reed coming out of the locker room out of my head. And so there's something inside me says the Knicks would be better for business because they haven't won a championship.
11: See, a lot of people feel that way, Mike, because the Knicks have been a romanticized franchise, even though they haven't really truly been relevant other than their market size, Madison Square Garden, and historic events like that. Continue on. Good point.
18: Okay. As far as the LeBron thing, I wish, and I know this won't happen because – true professionals wouldn't do this, but if I had my druthers, I wish that Laker ownership would call us bluff. I wish they'd come out in the media, hold a press conference, whatever they do, and just say, this is what we're willing to pay him. If he doesn't like it, you know, thanks for the memories, but he asked for an explanation. Here it is. This is your offer. Take it or leave it, buddy. And as far as the Bryce Harper thing, I'm indifferent to that because I heard the word eccentric thrown around with that. Hey, look, I'm a Cubs fan. There was no one more eccentric than Moises Alou taking care of his calluses.
11: Oh, man, you had to go there.
18: Now, as far as the advice, and I'm going to hang up again. Thanks, Bernie. To the listeners. If you do not want to be part of a journey seldom heard in the world of audio, you need to have your head examined. Bernie, great to talk to you. Thanks, buddy.
11: Hey, Mike.
18: Yeah.
11: I know you. I don't want to steal your thunder. I had to take a sip of water because the routine that Moises Alou, see, these are the kind of fringe on the periphery esoteric, idiosyncratic topics. It's not even a topic. I want to give you the floor, and I know you could say it tastefully. I can tell. Tell the people, because I know, tell the people how Moises Alou dealt with his calluses and what he did.
18: Moises Alou, when he was with the Cubs, he would toughen up his hands by urinating on
11: them.
18: That's
11: correct. I was going to say number one. Go ahead.
18: Thank you. I don't remember how that became public knowledge, if you will, but it did, and it was the talk of all sports, whatever. It was the talk of the world, the sports news world for a minute.
11: Well, it was, and it's been a long time. I mean, he said it toughened up his skin, and he was not a guy who wore batting gloves.
18: Correct.
11: And guess I'll tell you what, because you have this great knowledge. You got to call in more often.
18: I want to say one more thing real quick.
11: I'll give you the last word. Hang on. But George Posada and Kerry Wood, they admitted they tried it too during spring training. I don't think it stuck with it.
18: You took. I was just getting ready to say, Bernie, I took his word for it.
11: Yeah. Yeah. Hey, great stuff. I appreciated being a guest on your show. Yeah, call again. Don't be a stranger. 877-99-ON-FOX, 877-996-6369. This is usually the part where I thank everybody. If you didn't get in, and by the way, I gave a lot of credit to Jonas Knox. I had this on my list. I just can't have four topics. I don't know what the hell. I don't know who licked the red off of Steve Sarkisian's lollipop. But he's popping off about Texas Tech and their schedule. So their coach, Joey McGuire, says, oh, yeah? You want to? We'll play you guys. Why don't we play week one? I know Texas Tech, we're scheduled to play Texas State and Abilene Christian. But we'll pay for their buyouts. We're willing to pay for their buyouts, and we'll play you. It's, speaking of chess players, it's your move, Sarkisian. You popped off about the strength of schedule ratings at a touchdown club in Houston last week. And by the way, the Longhorns were 9-3 and left out of the college football playoffs. If you want to call in and comment on that, we had one guy, making fun of James Harden. I get it. James Harden said, we won analytically. We were the better team. The guy's getting an extension. The four teams he's been on, he's screwed the pooch on every one of them when the games mattered most. So if you want to continue on and call, you be part of the show on the Midnight Hour, which is going to have overtime. The Bernie Fratto Show continues. Keep it locked. 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
20: The San Antonio Spurs took Game 7 of the NBA's West Finals at Oklahoma City, 111-103. Victor Wembanyama, the series MVP, led the team with 22 points. Shai Gilgeous-Alexander, in defeat, had 35 points, 9 assists. The Spurs host Game 1 of the NBA Finals Wednesday against the Knicks. In the WNBA, Portland whipped Indiana 100-84. Caitlin Clark of the Fever, 1 of 7 shooting. She finished with 6 points, 6 assists, and 5 fouls. The Minnesota Vikings' new general manager is reportedly Nolan Teasley from the Seahawks, where he worked for 13 years. Coco Gauff lost her third-round match at the French Open in 3 close sets. To baseball, the Mariners won their 5th in a row, 5-1 over Arizona. The A's ended a Yankees 5-game winning streak, holding on 6-4. And the Phillies, with 3 in the 8th, beat the Dodgers 4-3. I'm Steve DeSager.
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0: in the Bernie Fratto Show, Fox Sports Radio. Come to you live from Las Vegas Fox Sports Radio Studios. We'll take you up to 3 a.m. Pacific, 6 a.m. Eastern. We are 13 minutes away from the dance sensation sweep of the nation. What kind of brand new fool are you followed by What My Name? By the way, you may be interested to know this, Nick lovers and or Nick haters. When they tip off next Wednesday, June 3rd, in the beginning of the NBA Finals, the Knicks will have not lost a game in 41 days. Put that in your pipe and smoke. I don't care who they're playing. And by the way, those are all against playoff teams. Meanwhile, you saw the Lou Cornette block Saturday night. Well, people who have known him since high school say that might have been his biggest play of his career. He was 6 foot, 170, check that, 6'8", 175 in high school. He had no D1 offers up until his senior year, courtesy of Fran Fraschilla. It's going to be a fun finals. I cannot remember the last time I've looked forward to a finals like this. It's going to be fun. All right. A group of U.S. senators got together last week, put their heads together, made a rock pile, but they introduced a new wide-sweeping legislation that is going to try to tackle many of the current issues in college sports, including at least an attempt to restore some sanity with some new rules to the NCAA and open up, you know, conferences to sell their lucrative television rights as one large group. But what this act is called, there have been months of negotiation, bipartisan negotiation, primarily headed between Ted Cruz and Maria Cantwell. They're both on the opposite sides of the aisle. And they want to provide the NCAA with this antitrust exemption. It's called the Protect College Sports Act. Okay. These rules have been challenged in court in recent years, and these are the new rules that they would like to implement. One, limit athletes. Okay? You can transfer schools one time without penalty. One time. Two, limit athletic ability to a maximum of 5 years. Three, prohibit schools from poaching a coach from another school during their sports season. Four, prohibit former professional athletes from playing in college. It's happened. I've talked about it on my show. Not a lot. And I think it's just brutal when your team's going to the playoffs and your head coach has to leave or your assistants start leaving. You're no longer – your ideological purpose is no longer to do what's best for the student-athlete, okay? So this is a bill. It would wind up giving the NCAA and College Sports Commission legal cover so they could enforce these issues, including their own salary cap for how much each school can pay its athletes. I mean, it's one thing for the athletes to get paid. We're way past that. But this is stupid beyond the Wild West. Michigan just paid $12 million for a quarterback for 4 years. Sorry, I'm going to say it. I don't think Bryce Underwood's going to win a thing. Big physical stud, specimen athlete, good dude. Eh, I don't know. $12 million, a lot of money. What are you going to get back for that? Now, the NCAA and a lot of the schools, they've been after Congress for a long time to create a federal law for at least 5-6 years. And, you know, we'll find out whether they get this pushed through. I think the timing is good because Congress has proposed several bills and had dozens and dozens of public, town hall meetings, I guess, is what you'd call them, to discuss college sports in the past several years. But they've made no headway. There hasn't been any change. I mean, now the NCAA and all the major conferences last year agreed to this quote-unquote spending cap, basically around $20 million per school each year as part of this settlement. However, you still got the richest teams finding ways to circumvent the cap because they'll find business partners to, you know, subsidize that action, you know, subsidize their roster building through name, image, and likeness contracts. So that can drive the cost of a top-tier roster to about $40 million. That's double what the conferences agreed to and the NCAA agreed to. And that's apparently there have been many industry sources who have confirmed that. So there's a college sports commission that's been recently formed. And what they're trying to do is close these loopholes for schools that can essentially pay players above the cap, as it were, above this $20 million cap, okay? Now, they can always come back and renegotiate and raise the revenue, and they're trying to create stability and uniformity. That's what Ted Cruz said. Not just an NIL bill, but we want there to be some reduction in disparity, because some schools can afford more than others, right? And what the Protect College Sports Act tries to do is fix that disparity and give the conferences an option to negotiate their TV deals as one large group and then share the money more evenly, as long as they can get 75% of the FBS schools to agree and lock horns and join together. Now, the Big Ten and SEC, they say, would not be required to join that group. There is another disparity there. But, you know, baseball's concerned about this gap and disparity. But it's far worse in college sports. There's a tremendous gap between conferences, and if it continues to grow, which it is, the richest schools are going to say, look, if you're going to hamstring us, we'll break away. We'll form our own massive conferences, because really, even though there's proposals now to, you know, increase the college football playoff for 12 to 24 teams, there's really only three or four teams capable of winning it all, winning four games in a row. You know how that works. But at least they're trying, okay? So you're going to hear about this more. It's called the Protect College Sports Act, and it's attempting to reel in and create better, more enforceable guardrails with teeth in them, so players can't transfer every 6 minutes, and you get the picture. All right, coming up, you know what you love, you can't live without it. What kind of brand new fool are you, and what my name? Keep it locked. It's the Bernie Fratto Show, Fox Sports Radio. We are Fox
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22: The Spurs are headed to the NBA Finals. They'll host Game 1 against the Knicks on Wednesday. San Antonio took the Western Conference Finals, Game 7 at Oklahoma City, 111-103. Series MVP Victor Wembanyama scored 22 points. Shea Gilgeous-Alexander had 35 in defeat. To baseball, Baltimore with 5 runs in the bottom of the ninth beat Toronto 6-5. Texas scored 3 in the bottom of the ninth to win 7-6 over Kansas City, which has lost 5 straight. White Sox 7-1 over Detroit. The Tigers have dropped 20 of their last 24. White Sox slugger Munetaka Murakami will miss 4 to 6 weeks with a strained hamstring. Pittsburgh 10-9 over Minnesota. The Braves won again 5-2 at Cincinnati. The A's ended the Yankees' 5-game winning streak 6-4. The Mariners won their 5th straight 5-1 over Arizona. And Philadelphia came back to beat the Dodgers 4-3. I'm Steve DeSager.
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0: I don't think it's undeserved at all. It's just, it's shocking to see an 18-year-old captain. But we're full steam ahead to the World Cup. We'll have more preview as we count down the days. It's almost here, and we'll see you next time on the World of Soccer.
1: Yeah, it's not long now. France and Spain are the two favorites, and we shall see what we shall see. By the way, not for nothing, the Spurs have opened up as a -220 favorite to beat the Knicks in the series. And that basically means if you want to win $100, you have to bet $220 on the Spurs to win $100. On the other hand, the Knicks are underdogs, and they're also underdogs game one. They're 5.5-point underdogs to the Spurs, and it all starts Wednesday, June 3rd, 5:30 p.m. Pacific time, 8:30 Eastern. I still like the Knicks. Coming up, we wrap up the show. And for those of you who despise the Dodgers because you think they're trying to buy their way into heaven because they spend $420 million in their payroll, I'm going to share a story with you that might cause you to change your mind. You'll want to hear it. I'm Bernie Fratto. We're coming to you live from the Las Vegas Fox Sports Radio studios. Keep it locked right here. 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

0: even greater level of participation because their alumni bases are so vast.
1: And you know what? You're right, because the alumni base, like in Michigan and Ohio State, the academic guys, the dentists, the lawyers, the doctors, what they wanted to, they're like Johnny Come Latelys. You know, they go out to their cocktail parties and they say, you know, I'm a booster, and they're permitted now to go into the post game news conferences. They get seats right behind the bench, and they go to the meetings and, you know, the coaches' luncheons, whatever it may be. That's what they want. They want to be on the inside. You know, NFL players, they've been on the inside all their life. You know, I guess they say, why should I donate? I've been there, done that. But these other guys, they want to get in. They want to be involved, saying that they make decisions. And you know what? The bigger the check that they give, the more say-so they may have with the athletic department. You know, if the team starts losing and they're getting big money, they'll go to the AD and say, I want the guy out, right? And it works.
0: Yeah, there will be that, because when you do take the money, you also have to take the opinions. And so that's also a part of the process.
1: You know, it's funny because Kirby Smart, the coach of Georgia, now they're crying that he says if they don't have an agreement reach on expansion of the conference or spending an NIL, maybe the SEC should secede and do it alone. Get away from the NCAA. Yeah. What's the deal? What's the advantage of that? What would that do? I don't understand. And the president, I think, Mr. Moreland, I guess, of Georgia, he agrees. He agrees with Kirby Smart that maybe we should break away from the NCAA. That would really create what they call the Wild Wild West. I don't want to see that happen.
0: They're bluffing. They're not going to play on their own, because how can they be crowned national champs when you haven't won the last three? No one is going to take you seriously that, oh, now all of a sudden, if Georgia and Tennessee is playing in their championship game, those are the two best teams in the country. Based on what we've seen recently, how do we know? So, no, I don't buy that. All of that is just a bunch of garbage. Like, they're just creating fodder. There's nothing to that.
1: So if they break away, let's say the scenario is they break away, Georgia breaks away, the SEC entirely breaks away from the NCAA, and the NCAA has this 24-team championship college football playoff, the teams in the SEC would not be permitted to be in that playoff, I would think, because they no longer fall under the umbrella of the NCAA, correct? They'd be an independent?
0: I guess so. I mean, so it'd be a different set of rules and all that other stuff. Like, all of it is... kind of silly when you look at it, but yeah, like they'll fall under a different branch and there'll be different rules for them and all that other stuff. But
1: it's not going to happen.
0: I believe it when I see it. That's basically how I'll say it. I don't think they're going to do that.
1: Yeah, but if someone would have told you this maybe 10 years ago at NIL, whatever it may be, what would your reaction be? Would you be saying, hey, this is a great thing, or maybe you should hold back? Because right now, I think there's a lot of, I say the term loopholes, perhaps, that it's not really, it's not a smooth sailing. Let's put it that way.
0: Well, it's not smooth sailing, Andy, because you don't have an organized body that has the ability to do it. The NCAA is trying to live in two worlds, right? They're trying to still live in the facade of, oh, this is amateurism, while operating like a pro sports entity. And until they kind of come to grips and say, all right, guys, this is pro sports with a collegiate feel, we need to make sure that we do this right so we can have a salary cap, we have collective bargaining, we can set a set of rules that the players, the teams, programs, executives, everyone has to operate by, so we have some competitive equity and everyone understands what it is and we can build it like that. But right now we don't have that because the NCAA and their member institutions are reluctant to agree to a CBA because it changes the status of student athletes on campus from students to now employees. And then that brings about a different set of things. And so the reason why we can't do it is because of that. The teams, the programs, the schools or whatever don't want to acknowledge players as employees because it changes the antitrust exemptions and all the things that they have worked. So that's what it is. It's living a double life, and they just don't want to come clean. And because of that, like, that's why it's muddy, and it'll continue to be like that until they do acknowledge what it is, and then they can build from that going forward.
1: Well said. There we go. He's Bucky Brooks. I'm Andy Furman. We are Fox Sports Sunday on Fox Sports Radio. He's the man who knows all. Ask Bucky is next.
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18: Whoa! And that's it.

0: they want to protect themselves for, I guess, lawsuits. If a kid gets caught gambling and gets thrown off a team, then they could sue the school for saying, well, you didn't teach us this. We should have known better, right? They'll sue. Everybody's looking to sue and make money. So they're doing this to cover their rear end. That's why they're doing it.
1: Yeah, I mean, that's a part of it. But those education things have always been a part of what college coaches try to do to educate their kids. And as you're dealing with more stuff, right, more money coming in, more pressure on the athletes, gambling interests and all that, it is really important that you do have these routine discussions with your players about what is the environment, what is the landscape, how you handle yourself in dealing with all of the issues that you can potentially be confronted with. That's part of what good coaches do. They should be on the front end of it. And I'm glad to hear that people are beginning to talk about that because it's important.
0: Well, the SEC is doing this. That means every other conference in the country is going to do it now, too. I'm sure of it, right?
1: Yeah. Yeah. Yeah. Everyone's going to have to talk about it.
0: Don't you think a college athlete knows it's bad? They're not blinded by the news out there. They're just not going to gamble. I mean, I don't get it. I don't understand why they're doing this. I think it's the stupidest thing to do. But, you know, I don't want to see another Brendan Sorsby case out there. But again, to him, it's a disease. He was addicted to it. He really was. And it's sad. Mm-hmm. It really is. But he'll play. And you agreed he will be playing college football this year. No doubt.
1: Oh, 100%. He absolutely will. They'll try and find a way to work around it. I just think from him finding a way to in the courts to get it done, I think it's just going to be really, really hard. But I can understand why the NCAA would go hard against it because it does set a bad precedent.
0: No doubt. Right. And the element of doubt when a guy's playing on the field, say, well, I wonder if. You know, if he dropped the pass, I wonder if he was gambling on that. There we go. All right, he's Bucky Brooks. I'm Andy Furman. We are Fox Sports Sunday on Fox Sports Radio. Go ahead, point your finger. The blame game is freaking next.
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0: championship parade. It got so out of hand that the players had to be evacuated via helicopters because the fans were so crazy. Back to you guys.
1: 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All right, we've got Bill Krakenberger, professional sports handicapper Jeff Schwartz, 8-year NFL veteran. I'm Brian Noe. Coming up next, picks galore. We'll go rapid-fire style. Crack will have his play of the day. We'll compare notes next. 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

0: We are talking about our world today. Oh, and someone's on the line.
1: Hi, I'm Jacqueline.
0: Welcome, Jacqueline. How old are you? You sound so young.
1: I'm 8.
0: Oh, wow. I assume you're a student, right?
1: Yes, from Jefferson Elementary. And I have a question.
0: Sure. And what's your question?
1: We all know the Earth has 7 continents that currently carry 193 countries. Those continents make up 29% of the Earth's surface, meaning that the vast majority of our planet, 71%, is comprised of water. 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

0: And we went from the crystal ball used to get for the national title games in the BCS to whatever this thing is for the college football playoffs. It looks ugly as hell.
1: No, it's terrible. The crystal ball was it, because you just take that crystal ball off and you could pass that around, but you still have this huge...
0: That one has been dropped and smashed before.
2: Hey, Steve.
1: But you still have this huge platform that it sits on.
2: Since we mentioned the Heisman, can you tell me who won the 1983 Heisman?
3: Yes, that would be Mike Rozier. Steve Young was second that year. Doug Flutie, the year before he won the Heisman, was third that year. Turner Gill of Nebraska was fourth, and Terry Hall, defensive back at Georgia, was number five.
4: Oh, my
3: top
4: God.
3: Five.
2: Yep.
1: I swear,
0: if exactly does this on demand.
1: If I ever
3: are you looking that up so I can verify that?
2: Yeah, I heard Heisman, and I just it's been a while since we did
1: I swear, if I Heisman ever voting. Get on TV on any type of sports quiz, trivia
2: show, can you imagine
1: show,
2: doing
1: I'm
2: like sports?
0: Who wants to be a millionaire?
1: I'm cheating. I'm putting in an earpiece, and some way, somehow, I'm calling Steve. And if he does not answer his phone, or if he doesn't help me win this money,
3: I did help someone.
1: We are not friends anymore.
3: I was a lifeline on Who Wants to Be a Millionaire.
0: I
3: helped a guy win $500,000.
0: I was going
3: to
0: say.
1: Why do you know that, though? 1983. 1977.
3: 1977 is Earl Campbell. Terry Miller of Oklahoma was third. Ken McAfee of Notre Dame was fourth. Doug Williams of Grambling was fourth, and then at fifth place that year, was Ross Brown or Notre Dame. There you go.
1: Why do you know that?
4: Why?
3: Don't ask me these questions.
0: His head isn't that big.
1: Like, he actually knows who finished fourth in 1977 of the Heisman voting.
3: Okay, I know it's a little sick. All right, coming up on the other side.
1: It's awesome, but it's weird.
3: It's very weird, and it's something I try to keep to myself.
1: But I wish I kind of had some of your knowledge, some of the stuff you know. I do.
3: There's a lot more important things to have in your head than who finished fifth on a Heisman Trophy every year.
1: You know that?
3: Our final predictions for the Stanley Cup Final, the NBA Finals. 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

0: former All-Pro safety Kerry Rhodes on this baseball-filled Sunday. That's a lot of runs by the Yankees in one inning.
1: I was going to ask you, do you like small ball? Do you like the home run?
0: No, I like small
1: ball. There you go.
0: Because I don't.
2: Those numbers up. Those are ripping numbers.
0: Thank you so much. I've never hit a home run. Like, not like one that went over a fence.
1: Yeah.
0: Like one where the field is endless. Mm-hmm. No, it's just endless. Yeah. And it keeps rolling. You know what I'm saying? Yeah. But like, I've never hit a home run over a fence.
1: Mm-hmm.
0: So for me, you know, small ball is all I know. And it's a way to win. And it pisses me off when I see teams that just want to go for the fences. Yeah, and it's like, if you just moved your guy from one base to the next, you would be good. You know what I'm saying? So I don't get it. That grinds my gears. But there's other things that grinds Bo Benson's gears.
1: Uh-oh.
0: And he's going to tell us on the other side of this. What is it? I don't know. Don't go anywhere. He's going to tell us what grinds my gears.
1: He's smiling now.
0: I know. He is. What grinds my gears is home runs. Too many home runs. No, it's not really that. But you get it. I am Monty Bolaños. He is the All-Pro safety, Kerry Rhodes. And you are listening to Fox Sports Sunday.
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6: So I reached out and I saw that I wasn't alone.
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5: purpose.
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0: What's up, everybody? Fox Sports Sunday. I am Monty Bolaños. He is the all-pro safety, Kerry Rhodes. Dan Byer on a much-needed vacation, but he will be back next week. Don't you worry about it. If you missed some of the show, well, you've missed NBA, but we're going to get back into it. You missed a little NFL, but we're going to get back into that because we're going to talk to Adam Kaplan next. So don't worry. Just hang out. We're going to be here for the next 2 hours plus. But now it's time for a new segment.
1: You know what really grinds my gears?
2: Just knock it off.
3: Okay.
4: You don't know what you're talking about, do you?
3: Are you?
5: You guys know what really grinds my gears?
0: We all have things that grind our gears, but Bo Benson, our producer, is going to share what really grinds his gears.
5: Since 2019, there has been a new NBA champion every single year, correct?
6: Yep.
0: Yes.
5: How come after every single finals ends, you have people going on TV, going on their podcast, going out there, talking to the world, their radio show, whatever, saying, oh, this team is poised to be the next great NBA dynasty? Every single year it's happened. You can go back to the Raptors get a break because Kawhi left.
6: Yep.
0: Sure.
5: The Lakers, there were talks among Laker fans like this team is better this year than they were last year. I would argue they got screwed by the shortened season. That's fine. They did not repeat. The Bucks did not repeat. Everybody talking about Giannis is going to be the next. He's going to be the next dominant player. They're going to win 2-3 in a row. They didn't. The Warriors, last gasp. They haven't been good since then. Mm-hmm. Every team, the Nuggets, Jokic. Oh, he's in a multi-team MVP. They're gonna win the next seven rings.
6: Seven?
5: The Celtics. When are they ever gonna lose? And now we did it again with the Thunder. And
7: in the middle of a series, the middle of a series to go to the finals.
5: Someone that will remain nameless yesterday was on these airwaves talking about the OKC Thunder dynasty, and I'm like, dude, they barely won last year.
6: Yes. Mm-hmm.
5: It took Halliburton tearing his Achilles for the Thunder to win in seven last year, and you've got people talking about them being a dynasty. And now, you know, we're changing out the players. We're going to trade Holmgren for somebody. We're going to do X. We're going to do Y. And I guarantee you we're going to wake up on June 20th because that's another thing that grinds my gears. Why is the series going till June 20th? That's insane. You're going to wake up on June 20th and someone's going to go on TV be like, oh, the San Antonio Spurs, they might never lose it again. They've got Wemby.
7: Wemby is
5: or the
7: so
5: Knicks.
7: Young.
5: Brunson is exactly what New York needs to carry them into a dynasty. And then we're going to be talking about, we're going to be talking next year with, you know, Anthony Edwards being the next dynastic player or something like that. It's just, it grinds my gears. It's
0: so
5: ridiculous.
0: You're saying that whoever wins the finals the next morning,
5: we're going to hear that
0: a new dynasty is starting.
5: Yes, the Spurs are never going to lose again.
7: The old emperor is dead. The new dynasty is crowned.
6: So you know what you need to do, Bo? You need to go on the airs early, right after the series, and say, this team is never going to win again. Get your own segment going.
5: Let me. I'll lock Ben in a closet, and I will come in. You know what else grinds my gears, you guys?
0: What else grinds your gears?
5: Rich Paul does not need a podcast. I would argue that most people do not need a podcast, but Rich Paul especially does not need a podcast. He did his podcast, said that Michael Jordan would be 0-6 without Scottie Pippen.
8: Yep.
0: What?
8: I think Scottie's rings are just the same as Michael Jordan's. Why not?
9: Because he was the best player on the team.
6: I saw that.
8: Yeah, but he was the most impactful player on the team.
9: I get it.
8: What do you mean?
9: I get it.
8: If you unplug Scottie Pippen off that team.
9: Sure.
8: Jordan's 0-6.
9: Sure.
8: Could be.
9: Who knows? But
5: Yeah.
0: Wow.
5: That is the dumbest thing I've heard someone say in a long time. Jordan is my personal GOAT.
6: I think that's a lot of people's.
5: I don't care if you say LeBron. I think it's 1A, 1B.
0: Sure.
5: You can argue it. But to say that Jordan would be ringless without Scottie Pippen is so asinine. It's just like Harmon made the point this morning. If Pippen wasn't there, somebody else would have been. And it was still Jordan making all of the important plays and all of the important shots.
6: Yes.
5: So it doesn't make any sense.
6: Well, I'm going to say I agree with you, but do not demean Scottie Pippen's career. I think when people try to course correct what he said, Rich Paul, and they try to drag down the other person, don't do that. But I agree with you.
0: That's crazy.
5: Yeah. And then just piggybacking real quick off you, Monty, earlier, LeBron can say what he wants. That's fine. However, LeBron does not get to make demands of the Lakers at this stage in his career. That report from Brian Windhorst that he wants to hear from the Lakers what their plan is if they don't offer him the max. You're not privy to that information anymore, dude. You're 42. I'm sorry. The Lakers replaced you with Luka, so You get to do, you either get to come back or you get to go to Cleveland. Those are your two choices.
0: Do you want to break it to him or should I?
6: You go ahead, Mons.
0: Oh, no, he gets to do whatever he wants, including that. Just so it's happening.
5: He can ask.
0: Like, but it's happening.
5: Yeah.
9: Cleveland!
0: Is that it, Bo?
5: 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That's what grinds my gears.
0: Those are the things that grinds Bo's gears right now. On the other side of this, we're going to preview the NBA Finals. Because according to Bo and everybody else, it's a new dynasty that's happening right before our eyes.
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1: What's up, everybody? Happy Sunday. This is Fox Sports Radio. He is the all-pro safety, Kerry Rhodes, and I am Monsi Bolaños. Let's get going, because it's time for...

0: If you've never heard this segment, it's Carry On or Off. Carrie Rhodes is going to tell us whether he's on board or not, essentially, with the statements I'm about to give him. Carry On or Off. J-Dub, Jalen Williams, would have made the difference in the Thunder Spurs series.
1: Ah, man. I'm off that one. I know it's easy to say yes with the points and being able to take a little of the scoring load off of Shai Gilgeous-Alexander, but I just think it was the Spurs' time. They were going to find a way to win, so I'm going to say I'm off that one.
0: All right. Kind of related to this one.
1: Yep.
0: Carry on or off. Teams and fans need to stop using injuries and what-ifs when their team loses.
1: Oh, I'm on board with that one. I'm on that one. It's a part of sports. It's a part of what you sign up for. And that's why you try to build and construct rosters and teams to be able to get through that. And OKC has a roster that's strong enough to get through that. So stop using excuses. And I'll give the Thunder credit. They did not use excuses.
0: No.
1: So I'm definitely on board with that.
0: Also with J-Dub being injured throughout the season, like, you know what I'm saying? But all right. Carry on or off here. Carry. Professional athletes should not play other sports for fun during the off season.
1: All right. This is a touchy one because obviously you got to protect the main thing.
0: Yes, the main thing is the main thing.
1: But I'm going to say I'm off that one, Mary.
0: Whoa.
1: As a professional athlete, Monty, you know, I did that once upon a time.
0: Yes, once upon a time. All pro safety.
1: And what's my favorite sport?
0: Basketball.
1: I would play every offseason.
0: Really?
1: And to the point where, like, my coaches had to be like, okay, we just signed you for, you know, a nice little penny.
0: Stop.
1: And you need to protect that. My agent had to tell me as well because I'm such an avid basketball player. I play as part of my conditioning as well.
0: Sure.
1: In the offseason.
0: Right.
1: It's hard to say only stick to that one sport. It's hard. So I'm off.
0: I bring this up because Giannis Antetokounmpo, there's a video of him playing soccer, and he's being criticized for doing this, especially when he could be on the trading block.
1: Well, I'll tell you why it's a big thing for him. He's supposedly coming off an injury,
0: too. That's another caveat
1: that, yes, you need to protect the main thing with that. You're coming off injury. You're getting older in your career. As I got older in my career, I didn't play as much basketball. So just being smart. Be smart.
0: You know, he responded to it and said, just because people in my position take things for granted, why should I? I enjoy playing. In response to the video of him playing soccer.
1: Yeah, that's not the right response. I don't think anybody wants to hear that, Giannis.
0: Yes, Giannis, that's not what we're talking about.
1: That is not what we're talking about. Nope.
0: Quick, here, Carrie.
1: What you got?
0: On or off, new tanking rules in the NBA won't actually stop tanking.
1: Of course I'm on board with that. Nothing's going to save a team that's not ready to compete from trying to get that top pick. It just won't happen.
0: And the fraction, I know it's less of a percentage, but it's always a low percentage. So what are we talking about? Rules changing in the NBA? Rules may be changing in baseball. We're going to get into that on the other side. Don't go anywhere.
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18: 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You even have your favorites.
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18: Some of you even like to express your love
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18: Or a call.
22: I think you guys do an incredible job.
23: It's a great show. You guys do a good job.
24: Y'all are killing it all.

0: that video. You know that?
1: Stop this
0: I never
1: right
0: told you that,
1: now.
0: Did I?
1: Carrie Damrose.
0: I met her when she was on the rise, and I was in the paparazzi video.
1: Can you see? Do you know where you're at? Have you seen it?
0: Oh, of course. No. We actually shared the same dressing room, just so you guys know.
1: The idea.
0: Yeah, this is when she was becoming.
1: Yeah, she was becoming. Absolutely. Yeah. She was already Lady Gaga.
0: Yes,
1: yeah. It's just she hadn't reached this level of Lady Gaga that we have now.
0: Fun
1: former
0: fact.
1: All-Pro safety Carrie Rhodes and Lady Gaga in the paparazzi music fun video. Fact. The more you know. I am Monsi Bolaños. I've not been in a Lady Gaga music video, so there is that. Thank you all for tuning in and hanging out with us the last 3 hours. Thank you to Mary Mack on the ones and twos and Chris Perfett, who started the show off. Also, our producer, Bo Benson, who was here. Thank you, Bo. And Brianna Mura, who is off to her yellow card concert. But let's wrap up this story with what happened earlier this week. An Oklahoma youth baseball coach banned for life after he instructed his son, the pitcher, to throw into the dugout against a Nebraska team.
0: He's
1: 12-year-old pitcher. What do 12-year-olds throw? 70 miles per hour, maybe?
0: I mean, yeah, they can get up there.
1: They probably get up there.
0: Yeah, for sure.
1: The video is damning. Like, it's very obvious.
0: Yeah.
1: The ball didn't slip out of your hands. This wasn't like I thought the batter moved. No.
0: Is there history with the teams?
1: I don't know about that, but in the video, there seems to be hostility already, right? In this video. And you can hear immediately the parents like, whoa, because it looked pretty bad. You know what I'm saying? And so the conversation is here for me, the punishment, lifetime ban for the father. And a 5-year suspension for the kid.
0: Yes.
1: And
0: go ahead.
1: I'm like, yeah, that sounds appropriate.
0: It is appropriate for the coach.
1: For the dad. Okay.
0: He should never be allowed to coach ever again.
1: Okay.
0: And be putting kids in that situation. I don't think the kid should get 5 years.
1: You don't think the kid should get 5 years?
0: What is he going to disrespect his father and not do it? I guess he could have some type of pushback to dad, but I guess there is some autonomy there as well, but he's 12 and he's got to go home to that dad. So obviously if he's instructing him to hit kids, what happens at home? That's where my mind goes.
1: Yeah, great question.
0: So I would be, the kid shouldn't get 5 years.
1: The only reason I say I have no problem with the punishment, even though I can also agree that it seems unfair for the kid, it's more that you have to make this punishment almost egregious so that nobody ever does it again.
0: I agree with that part of it as well.
1: And so I feel like that's the only reason why. It does seem a little bit unfair to this kid. And I didn't read any further into the story. I just watched the video and I saw it. But I think stories have come out and I read that somebody said that the father threw the son under the bus and said that it was the son's idea.
0: See?
1: Either way.
0: Yeah.
1: Bad. And it's just kind of like parents... This was a father saying to a kid, do this. Like, this wasn't a coach. As a coach, you wouldn't say this, right? Like, there's a difference. You say it to your kid because it's your kid.
0: Yeah.
1: If that would, I can't imagine this guy saying it to a pitcher that wasn't his own child to do that. Because if it's just a normal child, the child's gonna be like, I'm gonna get in trouble for that. And then, like you said, but if it's my father, I gotta do this because I'm at home.
0: That guy sounds like a bad guy.
1: Sounds like a
0: and
1: bad
0: so
1: guy.
0: And so I wouldn't put anything past him. I just, again, for the kid's sake, I mean, the father should never be allowed to be around kids and coach at all.
1: At
0: period.
1: All, ever.
0: Not even, forget the league.
1: Right.
0: Ever again.
1: No,
0: and
1: yeah.
0: If that was my son, he would not be under that guy's tutelage, right?
1: Right.
0: But the kid is a kid. I mean, you mean to tell me he can't play baseball again until he's 17? He'll miss his prime window, so... It's a lot.
1: I would assume, I don't think this was a high school. I think this was like a club team.
0: One of the club
1: you know
0: teams.
1: What I'm saying?
0: Yeah.
1: What I'm saying? So I feel like maybe in high school you can still play, but this is like a club thing.
0: Gotcha.
1: Bo, any thoughts on this? Is it too harsh of a punishment? Is it right on? Cause again, you just have to send the message like this you can never do this again.
0: Yeah.
1: Nobody can.
2: Yeah. No, I'm just, there's Carrie Rhodes in the paparazzi music video.
0: Oh, I don't lie.
2: I didn't doubt you, but I was just like, I was looking through it.
1: Stop.
2: I was trying to find Carrie.
1: Stop.
2: Yeah. No, the kid, I feel bad for him. He should be suspended. 5 years might be a lot.
0: That's a lot. Yeah.
2: But the dad the dad should be suspended, and also there should be some checkups at home and see what's going
0: that's
2: on there.
0: That's exactly what I said.
2: That sounds like a kid that's afraid to tell his father no.
0: Yeah.
1: Great point, because 12-year-old, you're not a little kid. You know what, you know that's right or wrong.
0: You got autonomy, for
1: and,
0: sure.
1: And you know when that's not right, throw it into the dugout? Yeah. There's no way.
0: But what will happen if I don't?
1: But what will happen if I don't?
2: I slammed my bat after striking out in Little League, and my dad and mom took me out of the game after I got thrown out of the game, but they took me out of the dugout and sat me away from everybody else. So
1: it told you couldn't throw your
2: bat?
1: Yeah,
2: they told me not to do that. Oh, I understood then not to do that.
1: You were like, no, throwing the bat.
0: Your parents taught you right from wrong. That's right. Good job, Bo.
1: Good job, Bo's parents. Good job to Bo. Good job to Mary. Good job to you, Carrie.
0: Good job to you, Monty.
1: Good job to me. Good job to everybody here at Fox Sports Radio. Thanks for hanging out. Have a great rest of your day. We are Fox Sports.
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22: In the NCAA baseball tournament today, number one UCLA was eliminated, losing at home in 10 innings against St. Mary's. And at the Women's College World Series, Texas eliminated Nebraska 3-1. To Major League Baseball, the Cardinals at home tonight lead 2-0 over the Cubs, bottom of the second. Everything else is final. Dodgers 9-1 over Philadelphia. Winning pitcher Yoshinobu Yamamoto, 10 strikeouts in 5 1/3. Washington beat the Padres 4-2. San Francisco, a 19-6 win at Colorado. The Yankees scored 13 times in the top of the third and won 13-8 at the A's. Seattle won its sixth straight game, a 10-inning win over Arizona 3-2. Cincinnati beat Atlanta 6-4. The Mets got a grand slam from Juan Soto and won 10-1 over Miami. Number three, Iga Swiatek was upset at the French Open. U.S. men's soccer won its exhibition against Senegal 3-2. I'm Steve DeSager.
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25: Thank goodness. That's literally all I think I can say. I might say it for 3 hours tonight. Thank goodness. And I'm talking, as I think our audience knows, I'm talking to a man who knows Hollywood. I'm talking to a man who knows a script. I'm talking to a man who knows how to put a production together. And what happened last night in the United States of America and in the National Basketball Association is that the movie ended the way that the movie was supposed to end. The bad guy dominates throughout an hour and a half of said movie. And then, ta-da, the music starts. And you get on with getting on in terms of the hero coming in and saving everybody from the dangers that currently be. And you think I'm kidding and being dramatic, and maybe I am a little bit, but I'm really not. That's how I view the Oklahoma City Thunder being eliminated from the NBA playoffs. The sport has been saved from an absolute danger, an absolute attack that it has been under from a group of people that have decided that they want to push the limits of how this thing is played. And Ephraim, good evening, and thank goodness that this evil, the Joker, the Penguin,